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7: From Bloomberg World Headquarters in New York, I'm Doug Krisner. Let's update top stories in market action. Crude oil prices spiked during New York trading. That was after Iran struck at a Singaporean-flagged cargo ship in the Strait of Hormuz. Now, according to UK Maritime Trade Operations, the attack inflicted damage to the ship's bridge but left no casualties. This took place near the coast of Oman. Hours earlier, Iran's Navy warned ships not to use routes through the strait that had not been yet permitted by the regime, although it is still unclear how this attack may affect the 60-day deal between the U.S. and Iran to reopen the strait. WTI in New York trading was up over 2%. Right now, we're down about 0.6% at 71.50. The Fed's preferred measure of inflation came in hot for the month of May. Core PCE, which does not include energy prices, rose last month at an annual rate of 3.4%. Joe Lavornia is the chief economist at SMBC Nikko Securities. He says no matter where you look, inflation is an issue.
8: I mean, it's not just the core PCE. You can look at the overall PCE. I prefer the consumer price index, which I think is better. They're the core CPI. They're all showing inflation, depending how you measure it, 3 and 6 month rates of change that are generally well above 3%. If you look at this this services metric, which has nothing to do with energy, you strip out energy and housing, it's about half the inflation index, whether you're looking at the PC or the CPI. That's running close to 4%.
7: Now, Lavornia went on to say that he believes the Fed's next move will be a hike rather than a cut. OpenAI is reportedly leaning toward holding off on its IPO until next year. The New York Times reports bankers for OpenAI said the recent volatility in tech stocks and in SpaceX shares in particular after that record IPO could dampen enthusiasm for retail investors for OpenAI's initial public offering. We had a renewed bout of volatility in the equity market today. Some mega cap tech shares were under pressure. Pulled down more than 6% on news the company is boosting prices of Macs and iPads by about 20%. And Microsoft is raising prices for its current generation Xbox video game console. The stock was down 3.5%. Right now in Tokyo, weaker Nikkei, we're down about 1.2%. In Seoul, the Kospi is off 2.1%. Although in Sydney, the ASX 200 is higher by 0.2%. Global news, 24 hours a day. And whenever you want it, with Bloomberg News Now. I'm Doug Krisner in New York, and this is Bloomberg.
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9: I'm Akshat Rathi, and you're listening to an excerpt of the Zero Podcast on Bloomberg Radio. Each week, Zero explores the policies, tactics, and technologies taking us to a future of zero emissions. This week, I'm speaking to Kevin Smith, CEO of Cypress Creek Energy, who talks about why renewables are booming even under President Donald Trump. Welcome to the show, Kevin.
10: Thank you very much. It's nice to be here.
9: So you've been in the energy industry for 40 years, two decades in oil and gas, and then the last two decades in renewables. And you've seen many ups and downs in both industries, in the U.S. specifically. Right now, the narrative is that the U.S. renewables industry is under attack from the Trump administration, and the future for the industry is dire than it has ever been before. Is it true?

0: I'm here on the job site with Dale, who's a framing contractor.
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1: It's all right.
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1: Look at me. 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
3: AI is reportedly leaning toward holding off on its IPO until next year. The New York Times reports bankers for OpenAI said recent volatility in tech stocks and in shares of SpaceX in particular after their recent IPO could dampen enthusiasm from retail investors for OpenAI's initial public offering. Bloomberg's Romain Bostic says waiting may be smart if the company wants to maximize its value.
4: SpaceX, Anthropic, OpenAI, they were supposed to be the holy trinity of IPOs this year. Three AI companies all potentially coming out of the gate with trillion-dollar valuations. We got SpaceX. Anthropic has filed confidentially, and the best we know, they still plan to move forward. OpenAI also making that confidential filing, but this New York Times report suggesting that there have been some discussions with Sam Altman, who leads this company, where basically the advisors said that if you go out of the gate now, you're not going to have that $1 trillion valuation.
3: That is Bloomberg's Romain Bostic. Now, Romain also said that Sam Altman views a potential valuation under $1 trillion as a non-starter. Japan SoftBank is a major holder in OpenAI, a shareholder, I should say. Right now in the Tokyo session, SoftBank shares are down more than 11%. Stateside, we had a renewed bout of volatility among tech stocks today. Apple shares down more than 6%. On word, the company is boosting prices of Macs and iPads by about 20%. Apple is looking to offset increased costs due to a shortage of memory and storage. And at the same time, Microsoft is being impacted by those higher costs for components. That's why Microsoft announced a third substantial price increase for its current generation Xbox video game consoles. Microsoft shares today down 3.5%. On the positive side, some of the chip makers gained following that blowout outlook from Micron Technology. Micron shares were up nearly 16% today, and the Philadelphia Semiconductor Index was up about 3.5%. Crude oil prices spiked after Iran attacked a Singapore-flagged cargo ship in the Strait of Hormuz. In New York trading, WTI was up over 2% to under $72. We're trading $71.55 now in the electronic session. In Tokyo, Nikkei is down 3%. In Seoul, the KOSPI off 3.8%. And in Sydney, the ASX 200 is down 0.1%. 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
7: Switched On podcast on Bloomberg Radio. I'm Tom Rennens-Reese, and today you're listening to part of my conversation on the outlook for heat pumps with Bloomberg NEF building decarbonization analyst Yara Funningen. Yara, welcome to the podcast.
8: Thank you. Thanks for having me.
7: So Yara, we're here to talk about heat pumps today, which is something that you spend your time at BNEF looking into. It's not something that I think everyone is familiar with. I know that a lot of the people listening know exactly what a heat pump is, but can you just explain firstly what a heat pump is and why it matters?
8: Yeah, for sure. So heat pumps are heating appliances. They run on electricity rather than fossil fuels, like you might think of your traditional gas boiler or gas furnace. A heat pump is an electrified solution to heating. How they work is they generate heat by moving heat from one place to another, kind of across a refrigerant cycle. So you can think of it like a reverse fridge. And the reason we spend time at BNEF looking at heat pumps and why we find them interesting is because they can displace fossil fuel use in buildings, residential buildings, commercial buildings. And so they're an electrification opportunity to lower emissions from fossil fuel-based heating, which is the commonplace or standard at the moment. So that's why we spend quite a bit of time looking at heat pumps as a technology solution in buildings.
7: And can you just explain why? Because, I mean, we say it's an opportunity to electrify heat. there's always just the option of having a sort of a resistance.

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1: Eric, some stuff has been happening, including the largest IPO ever in the form of SpaceX. There's something like 21 different ETFs.
2: 25.
1: Filed, 25 and rising. Probably more coming, that are all trying to get in on the action with leverage and all kinds of other things, shenanigans. What's the one ETF filing that in launch that has caught your attention?
2: Well, I would say the 2X and negative 2X SpaceX ETFs are all coming out the same day, which is rare. It reminded me of the Bitcoin. I call it a derby when that happens.
3: Hmm.
2: It's like a horse race. They all, you know, and, you know, we're going to see which one wins, because with 7 issuers and 11 products, there's, you know, there's only room for about 2 or 3 to be studs. And those will be millionaires because they charge so much, like 1% fee. So the one that wins, they can buy an island. Now, there'll be 2 or 3 that make money and eat. And then there'll be like 3 or 4 that like completely have to liquidate and like starve to death. So this is Lord of the Flies, Survivor. It is really riveting to watch. There's a sport to it in a way. The one I picked from this group was the Defiance Daily Target 2X Long SpaceX ETF. Ticker is SPCU. It is one of 11 leveraged space ETFs launching on the same day. It's also one of the ones seeing some good volume. They actually have 2 of them on the market. I won't get into the details now, but that is one. Granite Shares has one. Leverage Shares has one. Trader has one. T-Rex has one. You get the idea. And this is so interesting because I've never seen this many ETFs launch around one stock at the same time. Obviously, biggest IPO, you'd think there'd be some. But 25, you know, 11 are leveraged. The other ones are going to be like auto-callable, yield producing. One does Tesla plus SpaceX if you literally love Elon. So this is what I call the ETF treatment. SpaceX is getting the ETF treatment even before it hasn't really done anything. So, but understandable. We all know it's a huge stock. So this is going to be a real wild derby to see which one of these is going to be the one.
3: A couple of thoughts for me. Number one, they're all identical, especially if you just look at the 2X one. So why file when you know you can lose? But I guess just file because it goes to the it goes to the economics of the ETFs that it's getting cheaper and cheaper to launch. I'm sure these ETF issuers probably have templates and you just replace the stock. I'm guessing here, but that's what I think, given that the speed at which they file for stuff when a company announces they're going to go public. The second is we were actually going to write a story saying that, oh, look, when SpaceX IPOs on Friday, there will be ETFs that will track it. And then slowly, which we also wrote a story, all of them were saying, it seems like they weren't allowed to launch and they didn't launch, which is why they had to launch the day after or the next trading session, because they just couldn't launch on the same day. I think the exchanges or the regulators, whoever, apparent, as Eric likes to say, deemed that it was too risky. And the Defiance one actually launched Friday.
2: Well,
3: and
2: it was complicated. That was a space themed ETF,
3: that
2: Joel.
3: Yes.
2: That's active. So they just said, well, fine, we're 2X space stocks. Let's just be active managers and only own SpaceX on Friday. To backdoor, and the market picked up on this. It saw 50 million of volume in like an hour, went up like 60%. It was beginning to become the one, but then there was halted for regulation or regulatory concerns. That's the big red blinking thing where it stops trading, and it never traded again that day. And over in Europe, they have a 3X SpaceX called Elon, and that was halted. So across the world, everybody was like, dude, do not start these 2Xs on the same day. Like they tried to collapse time.
3: It's becoming a trend. I mean, when you look at OpenAI and Anthropic, they also have ETFs lined up. But Eric, we all know that Cerebras had a 2X ETF that launched on the same day.
2: No, so next day.
3: Next day.
2: Remember? And that's when I thought, well, they're going to try to do same day for SpaceX. And they did.
3: Oh, I see.
2: It got its wrist slapped. Now it's the same day. And from the volume that I'm looking at so far, they're all pretty good. Like there's a couple getting a little more, but it's anybody's race right now. And to answer your question on why you would do that, you know, you got to be in it to win it. I mean, these firms know that the prize for the one that wins is huge. And you only have, I guess you have 11 products, but some of those are negative 2X. So let's just say you have like about 6 or 7 that are 2X. So you have what's the odds there? You know, 15% chance of being a multimillionaire set for life. Those are pretty good odds. I think the second most traded one, might also eat, you know, that was happened with NVIDIA and with MicroStrategy. Even there was even so much interest in those that there was spillover to some of the lesser ones. But once you get to three or four in this category, mm-hmm. because these need liquidity. If you don't get liquidity, it's over. Whereas other areas can have like assets without liquidity. But here, liquidity is everything.
1: What does it have to do with the holdings then? Because they're all holding the effectively the same thing. Like, how do you really
2: distinguish? Well, that's why it's so interesting. Everything is, all else is equal. So the only way to win here is through calling all your friends and family and telling them, please trade the first day. And basically having a marketing extravaganza. Yeah. I mean, you have to just...
3: In the lead up to the launch, all the websites were so fun. There was a countdown timer.
2: One of them had a countdown.
3: It was crazy.
2: Yeah, it is. Because again, all else equal, it really comes down to marketing. Whereas the Bitcoin race, it also came down to size. Like we knew BlackRock and Fidelity way bigger. Here, these are all small firms. So you can even take that variable out. So then it's purely comes down to marketing and just will.
3: Yeah, some firms are bigger than others.
2: Maybe a little luck.
3: But yes.
2: Yeah. Maybe a little luck. Maybe the ticker could come into handy. None of these are really that memorable.
3: Brand loyalty, maybe, but...
1: Okay, so as long as we're talking leverage, there was another ETF that kind of caught your attention, Eric. Microsectors -3X AI, ticker AIDQ. I didn't think you could go -3X in the U.S.
2: So there is a loophole that you can use if you're an ETN. Exchange traded note. Yeah, so that comes with credit risk. Although there really aren't any defaults. Although Bear Stearns had one, and so did Lehman. So it has happened, but it's 0.01% chance. Meanwhile, most people don't care. But the reason I bring this one up is because I hear all these people like AI bubble. It's going to burst. This is probably. I mean, if you think the AI bubble is going to burst in the next couple of weeks or month, this thing could have a great run. You know, if we see like a 3 or 4 week bursting of the AI bubble, AIDQ will deliver some serious returns. Now, again, this is playing with fire, so I would not recommend a normal investor messing with this stuff. But for the traders out there, if you really do think an AI bubble is going to burst any day, which I can hear them saying, I don't think it is, but, you know, here's one you can use. Now, there's a 3X positive one, too. But the AI has run so much, I almost feel like the -3X is one to watch. Because when it works, it's going to work.
3: Yeah, that's a good point. And isn't 3X allowed as long as you don't track single stocks? But for indexes, it's fine.
2: You can 3X indexes in the ETN format. So
3: we wrote a story because there have been several filings of 3X, 4X in March. The SEC held a call, right, with some of the issuers, according to six people familiar with the matter. And Eric really had to text me and say, six people?
2: I know. But, by the way, they have these stories and they have six people familiar with the matter. Meanwhile, I read the New York Times and it's a crazy accusation about like higher office people. And it's like, according to an anonymous source, you have to go six for some little on like tickers and filings.
3: So that's course.
2: I was like, this is like insane journalism-ing. Yes.
3: So because
2: and in I salute you.
3: Thank you. In my eval, I'm going to write according to six people, saluted by Eric. Give me a good bonus. Exactly.
2: I mean, that is serious legwork to get your facts together. Honestly, a lot of the media should be like that. You should at least get two.
3: Wow.
2: I just don't think an article shouldn't be written on one, right? We all agree on that?
3: It depends on the level of source.
1: Teach a class.
2: Okay.
3: Yes. teach a class, okay. Eric.
1: Okay, we're going to move into the wild card section. We've talked about Corgi, I think, multiple times because, A, their name is so cool, but they also have just been flooding the zone. What makes them a wild card this time around, Eric?
2: I had to include them because if you're looking at new launches this month, there's been 100 launches in June so far. Guess how many are Corgi?
3: A third.
2: 50.
3: Oh my gosh, half.
2: So you have to include them just by sheer numbers. Like,
3: does it make sense to you, Eric? By the corgis,
1: the queen with her corgis.
3: They're my dream dogs.
1: Everywhere.
3: Joel, do you know I have the same birthday as the Queen Elizabeth? And we have the same dream dog.
1: Maybe it came with the love of corgis.
3: Yes, I know. Okay, Eric, does it make sense? It almost seems so shocking.
2: Well, they're flooding the zone. And to be honest with you, it's kind of working. There's been a couple that have taken root. So the one of these 50 that has the most assets that's been launched this month is CBIL, which is 3 to 12 month T-bills. Very boring, but it's only 5 basis points. It's got $13 million already in a couple days, really, on the market. That's pretty good. And that's something that they're going to be able to build on. And the fact that it is really low cost, it could come in handy. The big one on the market is Bill. This is the State Street one. And that's 13 bips. Mm. So they are vanguarding certain categories that are pretty vanilla. And that seems to be where they're getting some traction. A couple of the theme ETFs have seen some flow. So, you know, it reminds me of when you go fishing. You ever seen one of those fishing shows?
3: No, I don't like fishing.
2: Where they have a machine that just has like 100 lines out in sea, and the machine just reels the lines in.
3: Yeah.
2: This is like putting 50 hooks out at once with a giant machine. You're going to catch something.
3: Yeah.
2: It's not the normal way to do it.
1: Has anybody done this though?
2: No.
1: I mean, this is like an interesting coming to market strategy.
2: It is.
1: We'll flood the zone. We'll see what sticks. Maybe we'll liquidate some stuff.
2: You might even foul hook a couple fishes. Like people who just accidentally bought it without even knowing, because you have so many tickers. You're just bound to get a bite on something because, again, the...
4: 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Context changes everything.
2: More hits. Like, they would need this one that's five bits.
1: Like an island on, like, a bass pond? What's the good luck with that for this episode? Yeah,
2: it's a very forward-looking kind of launch that would normally be kind of edgy. The Purpose Bitcoin ETF... Okay, a couple problems with this. Number one.
1: The ticker is BTCK.
2: BTCK. Yeah. Okay, here's the problems. You know, I'm pretty bullish Bitcoin. I like it. I got into it, but it's in a bear market. Let's be honest here. It's struggling. Bear market, bad time to launch. Number two, it's really late to the party. There's 11 have a ton of assets, especially the top two or three. They're very liquid. You're like the 13th person to the party, and they're all way cheaper. This was 1.3% fee. The thing it does that's a little extra that I think it's charging for is it also has carbon credits. So its whole case is, hey, we're going to be the ESG Bitcoin ETF. But no one cares anymore. Yeah. This would have been big 10 years ago. It's over.
3: I agree.
2: So it's like late to the party in like three different ways.
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6: This is a Bloomberg Money Minute. Fresh economic data show that collectively we spent more last month, in part because we paid more for what we bought. The Commerce Department says U.S. personal spending increased 0.7% in May, but it also says inflation increased 0.4% or 4.1% year over year. Despite the recent U.S.-Iran peace talks sending oil prices tumbling, economists expect the cost of an array of products to continue rising as the initial energy shock works its way through supply chains. Meanwhile, Toyota has a shot at taking the U.S. sales crown from GM due to growing demand for its hybrid cars. According to a forecast from Cox Automotive, Toyota could become the number one auto seller in America this year if consumers continue to flock to hybrids. It has an advantage. Toyota offers hybrids on more than 20 models in its American lineup. GM only has the electrified Corvette. It was a mixed day on Wall Street. The Dow added 72 points. The Nasdaq fell 118. The S&P lost a fraction. Erica Herskowitz, Bloomberg Radio.
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1: Yeah.
0: When it comes to memory chips, memory chip price increased have increased four times, quadrupled over the last three quarters alone.

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1: This is a Bloomberg Money Minute. More negativity on tech in the early going on Wall Street today, even as crude oil futures fall. Yesterday, there were those price hikes on MacBooks and other Apple products, with Apple citing component shortages because of data center demand. Today, investors looking at how Microsoft is hiking prices on Xbox video game consoles for the third time in 13 months and says it expects prices on components to continue to rise well into next year. Volkswagen looking to cut as many as 100,000 jobs and may shutter factories to make Europe's biggest automaker more competitive. The plans include doubling staff reductions and cutting general overhead caused by billions of dollars by the end of the decade. Labor leaders are vowing to oppose these cuts with all their might. And here comes your friendly neighborhood Spider-Man merch. Cinemark unveiling fan collectibles, including a drink cup shaped like Spider-Man's hand firing a web. And that's the part of the cup you drink out of, all ahead of Marvel's Spider-Man Brand New Day. The film comes out at the end of next month. Denise Pellegrini, Bloomberg Radio.
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3: On the latest edition of the Bloomberg Daybreak U.S. Edition podcast, we talked about a new attack on a ship in the Strait of Hormuz with Bloomberg's Stuart Livingston Wallace in Dubai.
4: I mean, at the moment, the details are not entirely clear. I mean, specifically, who exactly carried out the attack, and as of now, no one has really claimed responsibility for it. However, we can read into it certain important points, which is this ship was traveling in the so-called Southern Corridor, hugging the coast of Oman, which is obviously the alternative route to the Northern Passageway, which hugs the coast of Iran. And therefore, one might presume that it was perhaps a warning of sorts not to use that southern route and to stick to the one close to the Iranian coast. And from that, you can extrapolate that there is pressure from Iran that it wants to maintain the control over Hormuz and ultimately would like to extract a revenue stream from all the ships that go through there every day, which, you know, we don't know quite what that toll would look like or whether indeed it would be called a toll or a fee, but we're talking about billions and billions of dollars every year, you would presume. In terms of what that means for the negotiations, it's going to be very difficult because so far the red line for the US and for many of its allies and indeed most of the region has been that the Strait must remain.
3: The status of the Strait of Hormuz bog things down toward a more permanent deal?
4: Yeah, I mean, absolutely it's going to be a problem going forward. I would say it's one of a number of problems. I mean, it's probably the most pressing because that's the one that's had the immediate impact on the global economy far and wide, and will continue to do so despite the recent drop in oil prices.
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5: This is a Bloomberg Business of Sports report. Blue Owl Capital is said to be in advanced talks to buy a minority stake of the NBA's Cleveland Cavaliers through its Dyal Home Court Partners Fund. There's word the size of the stake is expected to be between 5% and 10%. Sportico values the team at $3.95 billion. Cavs owner Dan Gilbert reportedly has been looking to sell as much as 15% of the franchise. The NFL Players Association and a former senior attorney have partially settled her lawsuit. Heather McPhee alleged the union and its executives retaliated against her for instituting an investigation into its relationship with the licensing firm One Team Partners. Wimbledon's free-to-air future on the BBC has been secured at least until 2033 after an extended broadcast deal between the All England Club and the broadcaster. The agreement ensures the tennis tournament remains accessible to UK audiences. With the Bloomberg Business of Sports report, I'm Michael Barr.
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2: 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Bloomberg Intelligence with Scarlett Fu and Paul Sweeney.
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8: 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Scarlett Fu is out today, but not to worry. Bloomberg's Christine Aquino joins us here for the next 2 hours. Christine, thanks so much for joining us. Coming up, we got a busy show here. We're going to talk to Joanne Hsu. She's the University of Michigan Surveys director over there. We got the UMich data out today, a little bit weaker than expected, but we'll break it down. Ed Ludlow, BTech anchor on top tech stories. SpaceX trading down a little bit. The bonds are trading off, particularly some of the longer dated bonds. And we'll talk to them about what's happening in the world of technology. Kathy Entwistle, Morgan Stanley Managing Director, will get her thoughts on these markets. We'll check in with Dan Roth, CEO and co-founder of Scaled Cognition, to discuss the company's $100 million A funding announcement, what this company's going to do with it going forward. Then we'll check in with Randall Williams. He covers all the business and sports. It looks like the Mets fired their manager here. So that's for the New York folks. That's kind of big. But we'll talk to him about some of the big stories out there in the world of sports, including the World Cup. So a lot going on out there. But right now, let's kick everything off with the Bloomberg Business Flash with Alexis Christophers.
11: 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Thanks, Paul. 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U.S. consumer sentiment rose in June as lower gas prices provided some relief for Americans grappling with high inflation. That's according to the University of Michigan survey. Meantime, on Wall Street, another burst of heavy selling pummeling chip makers at the end of what has been a bruising week for AI winners. We've got the S&P 500 trying to make a comeback, now down about 4 points. Dow Jones Industrial Average off about 44 points. NASDAQ Composite down 82 points. So the major indexes here well off their lows of the morning, and the NASDAQ 100 down more than 200 points. Leading that slide, the chip makers, Micron, SanDisk, Seagate Technology, all moving lower. Of course, Micron yesterday hitting a record high with its stock after that blowout earnings report. Shares of Apple on the rebound, up about 1% after falling 6% yesterday on news. It is hiking prices on a bunch of products. And speaking of hiking prices, Microsoft is raising the price of the Xbox console for the third time in a little over a year. Microsoft blames a shortage in components for the price hikes. Shares of Microsoft rallying here today about 3%. Brent crude, $72.29 a barrel, down nearly 4%. West Texas Intermediate crude below $70 a barrel, down 3.75%. And the Bloomberg Dollar Spot Index down 0.25% at 12.21.03. 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I'm Alexis Christophe. And that's a Bloomberg Business Flash.
8: All right, Alexis, thanks so much. We appreciate that. We've got Christine Aquino sitting in for Scarlett. I'm Paul Sweeney. We're live here in our Bloomberg Interactive Broker Studio, streaming live on YouTube out there. Right now, let's take a look at what's happening in the markets. We got a little bit of sell-off, but as Alexis just reported, we're coming back from the lows in a big way. Let's take a look at some of the stocks on the move today. We can do that with Bloomberg's Billy Lifshultz. Billy, what are you looking at today?
12: Yeah, I want to start with a bit of a merger move on Friday here. On Semi ticker ON right now down 18%, while Synaptics ticker SYNA up about a little more than 2%. This comes after an all-stock deal that will combine the two companies, obviously, with On Semi acquiring Synaptics, about $6.2 billion. So Synaptics holders will get 1.35 shares of Onsemi, maybe a bit of your normal arbitrage trade as we see the acquirer, who's going to get diluted, down under a bit of pressure as ARBs kind of try to profit off of that spread. The one thing that does stand out from this deal, obviously in the semiconductor space, but also the fact that according to analysts, for On, this acquisition would push it more towards the edge within AI. So thinking about smartphones, other actual devices, and away from building out data centers. So the bullish kind of perspective as it relates to On is that this does expand their TAM as opposed to just really diving deeper into data centers. Again, just given all the back and forth on are we overbuilding and what does this ultimately mean for
8: them. What I like about this deal is Synaptics is being advised by Frank Quattrone's firm. Frank Quattrone is the leading technology M&A banker for the last 30 years. His firm is advising, so still writing tickets in that space.
13: All right, Bailey, what else you got for us? You got some chip stocks, I see? Yeah,
12: I guess kind of looking more broadly, want to focus on SanDisk, which is down about 4%, ticker SNDK. Obviously, we have been seeing quite the volatility as it relates to the Philadelphia Semiconductor Index, right now down about 3%, but essentially back to where it was 2 days ago. Even on a weekly basis, the SOX is on pace to drop 6%. That'll only be its worst weekly performance since early March. So as much as we want to talk about a big rally yesterday in the wake of the Micron results, now we're seeing a bit of kind of risk off being dialed back. Investors may be bottom feeding as it relates to software names.

0: 40s, 50s, 60s, somewhere like that. And on the deck of this, and it's moored right on the west side of Manhattan around 34th Street. And it's open to the public. And it's really cool to go on. They've got a lot of fighter jets and other kind of cool military jets on the flight deck. So you can see all the jets. You can go into the ship as well. It's very cool to go. So if you're in New York City, go check out the Intrepid. And that's where Bloomberg Television will be this July 4th. This is Bloomberg.
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3: About $4 billion. Yep. Do you take Hubble public?
4: That might be the goal. I mean, what I'm going for is not to get bought, but is to build a very independent company that does something massive and I think has a huge impact in the world. And maybe, you know, part of solving the global structure is going public one day. I'm still on the board of Life360, and so I appreciate the struggles of being a public company, but hopefully this is the second one.
3: Where are you in the entrepreneurial journey for Hubble? Are you raising money right now?
4: We're currently in the middle of our next fundraise. Up to date, we've raised about $100 million total in venture funding and looking to build more rockets and launch more satellites.
5: And that's what you're using money for? That's
4: primarily, yeah.
5: Yeah. Launch more rockets. Relationship, but it's you have to rely on SpaceX, right? And Elon.
4: Let's just say the entire ecosystem is hoping that there is another launch provider, and there are many people trying to do that.
3: What about Rocket Lab?
4: Rocket Lab has its Neutron coming out, and hopefully with any luck.
3: Have you used Rocket Lab yet?
4: Not yet, because they have their Electron, which is a very stable platform, but it's significantly smaller than the Falcon 9 in terms of how much mass you can get up there. So for our use case, we do need a Falcon 9-like satellite. And as you correctly pointed out, there's really only one provider today, but yeah. People are trying.
5: The industry's growing slowly.
4: Yes.
5: Got to leave it there. Alex, thank you so much. Alex Haro, he is with us. He is, of course, the co-founder and CEO of Hubble Network. Coming up next, we're going to stay with the entrepreneurial aspect of what Uncharted is all about. Somebody who's been investing in companies for six decades. We're talking about Alan Patricoff. He's coming up next, joining us right here on Bloomberg.

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11: New trouble on the east side, westbound on I-10 before Hackberry. An accident reported here. Stop-and-go traffic back from Roland. And got some slow traffic eastbound on Loop 1604 between Bitters and Highway 281. That'll cost you 4 minutes. That's San Antonio traffic. I'm Lee Raza.
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